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1: This Movie Star Monday, we visit with the very talented Courtney Gaines. He was in the movie Children of the Corn in 1984, one of my favorite movies, The Burbs. He was one of the Klopex. He's in another movie that's kind of scary. It's called The Barn 3.
0: It's all happening on the Monday edition of the John and Heidi Show.
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7: NBC News Radio, I'm Scott Carr. Schools and police agencies nationwide are warning about a viral cat-in-the-hat social media trend that's led to threats against students in schools. The trend features sometimes disturbing or AI-generated images of the Dr. Seuss character, sometimes accompanied by threats. Several teenagers have been arrested or charged over posts connected to the trend. President Trump has wrapped up a two-day visit to Ireland, telling reporters before leaving that he will remove U.S. tariffs on Irish whiskey. Trump sparked some controversy Saturday when he said in Dublin that he would love to see a united Ireland and that he thinks that's going to happen eventually. A 40-year-old Pennsylvania woman has died from measles complications, marking the third death in that state linked to measles this year. The coroner's office in Jefferson County says her death's an unfortunate reminder that measles can be a serious and potentially life-threatening disease. Scott Carr, NBC News Radio.
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9: With your weather flash, I'm Bill Banks, UCtoday.org. 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Tonight, mostly cloudy with a slight chance of showers and thunderstorms with a low around 49. Looking ahead to Monday, it will be mostly sunny, reaching a high near 66. Later on Monday night, mostly clear skies with a low around 46. Currently, it is 68 degrees and clear. For UCtoday.org, I'm Bill Banks with your weather flash.
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1: This Movie Star Monday, we visit with the very talented Courtney Gaines. He was in the movie Children of the Corn in 1984. One of my favorite movies, The Burbs. He was one of the Klopeks. He's in another movie that's kind of scary. 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
4: NBC News Radio, I'm Scott Carr. President Trump is headed back to Washington after wrapping up a two-day visit to Ireland. Before boarding Air Force One, Trump confirmed he plans to remove U.S. tariffs on Irish whiskey. Trump drew some controversy Saturday, saying he would love to see a united Ireland, adding he believes it will happen eventually. The Democratic House Minority Leader Hakeem Jeffries is saying lawmakers need to act urgently to address the challenges posed by artificial intelligence. Jeffries tells ABC's This Week decisive actions needed to slow the pace of AI development.
5: Well, we certainly need to begin to act urgently to address the challenges that exist. And unfortunately, Republicans have abandoned their responsibility.
4: Reports say some big U.S. companies will be cutting back on health benefits next year, including Walt Disney, Bloomberg, Starbucks, Deloitte, and the city of Dallas. Consulting firm PwC says health plans are projecting medical costs will rise by as much as 9%. Scott Carr, NBC News Radio.
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9: With your weather flash, I'm Bill Banks, UCtoday.org. 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Tonight, mostly cloudy with a slight chance of showers and thunderstorms with a low around 49. Looking ahead to Monday, we'll have mostly sunny skies reaching a high near 66. Later Monday night, conditions will be mostly clear with a low around 46. Currently, it's 67 and clear. For UCtoday.org, I'm Bill Banks with your weather flash.
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1: This Movie Star Monday, we visit with the very talented Courtney Gaines. He was in the movie Children of the Corn in 1984, one of my favorite movies, The Burbs. He was one of the Klopex. He's in another movie that's kind of scary. It's called The Barn 3.
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0: everybody. This is Nigel Metal for Nigel Metal's Night Spikes. And tonight we're serving up a great independent band. You're going to be listening to
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3: NBC News Radio, I'm Scott Carr. President Trump is headed back to Washington after wrapping up a 2-day visit to Ireland. Speaking with reporters, Trump confirmed he will remove U.S. tariffs on Irish whiskey. He also sparked some controversy Saturday when he said in Dublin he would love to see a united Ireland. Republican Speaker of the House Mike Johnson's calling President Trump's proposal to send $5,000 dividend checks to every adult in the U.S. a creative idea. Trump said the money would be sent if Republicans kept control of the House and Senate post-midterm elections. Appearing on CNN's State of the Union, Johnson said the president would need Congress to act on such a proposal. A 40-year-old woman in Pennsylvania has died from complications from the measles, marking that state's third measles-linked death this year. The coroner's office in Jefferson County called her death an unfortunate reminder that measles can be a serious and potentially life-threatening disease. Scott Carr, NBC News Radio.
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5: With your weather flash, I'm Bill Banks, UCToday.org. 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Tonight, mostly cloudy with a low around 49. Looking ahead to Monday, mostly sunny with a high near 66. Later Monday night, skies will be mostly clear with a low around 46. On Tuesday, sunny conditions are on the way, reaching a high near 76. Currently, it's 66 and overcast. For UCToday.org, I'm Bill Banks with your weather flash.
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1: This Movie Star Monday, we visit with the very talented Courtney Gaines. He was in the movie Children of the Corn in 1984, one of my favorite movies, The Burbs. He was one of the Klopex. 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
5: 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Stood here with me today is Carol, and she's from this new store called Vintage 42. When did your business open?
6: We opened our business in November of 2025.
5: Okay, and what do you do here?
6: Primarily, we sell home decor that's vintage related. 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
5: You actually turned the whole thing around and said, you know what? 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
6: 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I'm open Tuesday through Saturday, 10 a.m. to 5 p.m.
5: Like I said, this is Carol. A Vintage 42, keeping it old is her. That's your expression, right?
6: That's my slogan, yes.
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5: NBC News Radio, I'm Scott Carr. Some Republicans have raised concerns about the more than $1.2 trillion it would cost and the potential impact on inflation. If President Trump were to actually make good on his proposed $5,000 checks to every American adult, if his party maintains control of Congress after the November midterms, Trump says the payments would be possible because the government is taking in large amounts of money, but he hasn't offered any specifics. The Democratic House Minority Leader Hakeem Jeffries is saying lawmakers need to act urgently to address the challenges posed by artificial intelligence. Jeffries tells ABC's This Week decisive actions needed to slow the pace of AI development.
6: Well, we certainly need to begin to act urgently to address the challenges that exist.
5: Reports say some big U.S. companies will be cutting back on health benefits next year, including Walt Disney, Deloitte, and the city of Dallas. Consulting firm PwC says health plans are projecting medical costs will rise by as much as 9%. I'm Scott Carr.
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8: With your weather flash, I'm Bill Banks, uctoday.org. 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Tonight, partly cloudy with a low around 49. Looking ahead to Monday, we'll see mostly sunny skies with a high near 66. Later Monday night, it will be mostly clear with a low around 46. On Tuesday, sunny conditions are on the way with a high near 76. Currently, it's 66 and overcast. For uctoday.org, I'm Bill Banks with your weather flash.
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1: This Movie Star Monday, we visit with the very talented Courtney Gaines. He was in the movie Children of the Corn in 1984, one of my favorite movies, The Burbs. He was one of the Klopex. He's in another movie that's kind of scary. It's called The Barn 3.
0: It's all happening on the Monday edition of the John and Heidi Show. 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
2: NBC News Radio, I'm Scott Carr. Some Republicans have raised concerns about the more than $1.2 trillion it would cost and the potential impact on inflation. If President Trump were to actually make good on his proposed $5,000 checks to every American adult, if his party maintains control of Congress after the November midterms, Trump says the payments would be possible because the government is taking in large amounts of money, but he hasn't offered any specifics. Schools and police agencies nationwide are warning about a viral cat-in-the-hat social media trend that's led to threats against students and schools. The trend features sometimes disturbing or AI-generated images of the Dr. Seuss character, sometimes accompanied by threats, sometimes targeting specific communities or individuals. A 40-year-old woman in Pennsylvania has died from complications from the measles, marking that state's third measles-linked death this year. The coroner's office in Jefferson County says in a Facebook post the woman died Saturday. Scott Carr, NBC News Radio.
3: 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And this is another edition of What's New Around Town. Stood here with me today is Carol, and she's from this new store called Vintage 42. When did your business open?
4: We opened our business in November of 2025.
3: Okay, and what do you do here?
4: Primarily, we sell home decor that's vintage related. So anything that's over the age of 20 years is what we really focus in on here in the store.
3: Why did you decide to do this?
4: I worked in corporate America for 30 years and kind of got burned out on everything and got into the reselling gig during the pandemic and decided to make it a full-time career.
3: You actually turned the whole thing around and said, you know what? 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
4: Yes, that's exactly what I wanted to do.
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3: Like I said, this is Carol. A Vintage 42, keeping it old is her. That's your expression, right?
4: That's my slogan, yes.
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5: 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Tonight, partly cloudy with a low around 49. Looking ahead to Monday, mostly sunny with a high near 66. Later, Monday night, mostly clear skies with a low around 46. As we move into Tuesday, sunny conditions are on the way, climbing to a high near 76. Currently, it's 64 and partly cloudy. For UCtoday.org, I'm Bill Banks with your weather flash.
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1: This Movie Star Monday, we visit with the very talented Courtney Gaines. He was in the movie Children of the Corn in 1984, one of my favorite movies, The Burbs. He was one of the Klopeks. He's in another movie that's kind of scary. It's called The Barn 3.
0: It's all happening on the Monday edition of the John and Heidi Show.
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You're going to be listening to The Good Stock Project, all the way from Great Britain, and their song, Just Don't Stop.

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2: NBC News Radio, I'm Tammy Trujillo. President Trump says his proposed $5,000 dividend checks for American adults will happen 100% if Republicans maintain control of Congress after the midterm elections. He says the payments would be possible because the government's taking in large amounts of money, but he hasn't provided a detailed funding plan. The proposal could cost more than $1.2 trillion and would require congressional approval. House Minority Leader Hakeem Jeffries says lawmakers need to act urgently to address the challenges artificial intelligence brings. Appearing on ABC's This Week, Jeffries said decisive action needs to be taken so the pace of development can be slowed down. Practical Magic 2 topped the weekend box office, ending the six-week reign of Spider-Man Brand New Day. The sequel, starring Sandra Bullock and Nicole Kidman, opened with $30 million, landing on the low end of expectations. Spider-Man Brand New Day finished second, while The Odyssey took third. Tammy Trujillo, NBC News Radio.
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4: With your weather flash, I'm Bill Banks, UCToday.org. 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Tonight, partly cloudy with a low around 49. Looking ahead to Monday, mostly sunny with a high near 66. Later Monday night, mostly clear with a low around 46. As we move into Tuesday, sunny skies with a high near 76. Currently, it's 62 and overcast. For UCToday.org, I'm Bill Banks with your weather flash.
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1: This Movie Star Monday, we visit with the very talented Courtney Gaines. He was in the movie Children of the Corn in 1984. One of my favorite movies, The Burbs. He was one of the Klopex. He's in another movie that's kind of scary. It's called The Barn 3.
0: It's all happening on the Monday edition of the John and Heidi Show. 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
1: NBC News Radio, I'm Tammy Trujillo. President Trump's on his way back to Washington, D.C. after a two-day visit to Ireland. Speaking to reporters before boarding Air Force One, Trump confirmed he'll remove U.S. tariffs on Irish whiskey. Trump sparked controversy on Saturday when he said in Dublin that he would love to see a united Ireland and thinks it's going to happen eventually. House Minority Leader Hakeem Jeffries says lawmakers need to act urgently to address the challenges artificial intelligence brings. Appearing on ABC's This Week, Jeffries said decisive action needs to be taken so the pace of development can be slowed down. He added that a Democratic caucus plans to meet this week and a high priority will be action on artificial intelligence. Practical Magic topped the weekend box office. Despite a first-place finish, the sequel starring Sandra Bullock and Nicole Kidman pulled in just $30 million in its debut, which came in on the low end of projections. Tammy Trujillo, NBC News Radio.
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3: With your weather flash, I'm Bill Banks, UCtoday.org. 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Tonight, overcast with a low around 49. Later tonight, mostly sunny with a high near 66. Looking ahead to Monday night, mostly clear with a low around 46. Tuesday brings sunny skies and a high near 76. Tuesday night, a chance of showers and thunderstorms, partly cloudy with a low around 61. Currently, it's 60 and overcast. For UCtoday.org, I'm Bill Banks with your weather flag.
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1: This Movie Star Monday, we visit with the very talented Courtney Gaines. He was in the movie Children of the Corn in 1984, one of my favorite movies, The Burbs. He was one of the Klopex. He's in another movie that's kind of scary. It's called The Barn 3.
0: It's all happening on the Monday edition of the John and Heidi Show.
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everybody. This is Nigel Metal for Nigel Metal's Night Spikes. And tonight we're serving up a great independent band. You're going to be listening to Eden on Fire. And this is their song, Queen Bee.

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5: NBC News Radio, I'm Tammy Trujillo. President Trump is back at the White House after wrapping up a two-day visit to Ireland. He sparked controversy on Saturday when he said in Dublin he would love to see a united Ireland and think it's going to happen eventually. On Sunday, he doubled down on his proposed $5,000 dividend checks for American adults if Republicans maintain control of Congress after the midterm elections. The Senate reconvenes today, but it remains to be seen if Senator Mitch McConnell will return. McConnell's been absent from the Senate since June when he was hospitalized following a fall and then diagnosed with pneumonia. Former Anthropic researcher Jacob Coxon says AI's capability could become quite scary within 6 months to a year. He made the comment on NBC's Meet the Press on Sunday. He called on Congress to allow artificial intelligence companies to regulate themselves until a regulatory body is established. Tammy Trujillo, NBC News Radio.
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9: 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Tonight, partly cloudy with a low around 49. Looking ahead to Monday, mostly sunny with a high near 66. Later Monday night, mostly clear skies and a low around 46. As we move into Tuesday, sunny conditions are on the way with highs climbing to near 76. Currently, it's 59 and partly cloudy. For UCToday.org, I'm Bill Banks with your weather.
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1: This Movie Star Monday, we visit with the very talented Courtney Gaines. He was in the movie Children of the Corn in 1984, one of my favorite movies, The Burbs. He was one of the Klopeks. He's in another movie that's kind of scary. It's called The Barn 3.
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0: WBOB, Indie Alternative Music, SoCal Style, with me, Dave W. Phillips. New music and artists from around the world. Sundays at 7 p.m., right after the old folks have gone to bed. 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
2: NBC News Radio, I'm Tammy Trujillo. President Trump is suggesting the U.S. could stay and keep Iranian oil, comparing it to the U.S.'s recent oil deal with Venezuela. Speaking to reporters in Ireland Sunday, Trump said the Iran war would end after the midterm elections and the U.S. will get out unless we decide to stay and keep the oil. Researchers say a rare but possibly life-threatening brain disorder may be tied to GLP-1 weight loss drugs. A new study published in Clinical Nutrition identified 15 reported cases of a neurological disorder caused by severe vitamin B1 deficiency in people taking GLP-1s. A new report says Americans are tired. A new report from the CDC says about 71% of adults in the U.S. say they experienced fatigue on multiple days over the past 3 months. The lead author of the report said fatigue is one of the most frequently reported health concerns in primary care visits in the U.S. Tammy Trujillo, NBC News Radio.
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4: With your weather flash, I'm Bill Banks, UCToday.org. 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This morning, mostly sunny with a high near 66. Tonight, partly cloudy with a low around 47. Later, skies will be mostly clear as we move into the night. Looking ahead to Tuesday, mostly sunny, climbing to a high near 76. Currently, it's 57 and clear today. For UCToday.org, I'm Bill Banks with your weather flash.
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1: This Movie Star Monday, we visit with the very talented Courtney Gaines. He was in the movie Children of the Corn in 1984, one of my favorite movies, The Burbs. He was one of the Klopex. He's in another movie that's kind of scary. It's called The Barn 3.
0: It's all happening on the Monday edition of the John and Heidi Show. 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
1: NBC News Radio, I'm Tammy Trujillo. President Trump is keeping up his support for Irish unification. Speaking to reporters at his golf resort in Doonbeg, Ireland on Sunday, Trump says he loves his comment on unification. He sparked a diplomatic flap on Saturday when he said he'd love to see Ireland unified, adding it's going to happen eventually. Wisconsin Republican candidate for governor Tom Tiffany is recovering from minor injuries after the small plane he was aboard made an emergency landing in Lake Wausau. House Minority Leader Hakeem Jeffries is calling for urgent congressional action to address the rapid development of artificial intelligence. He says Democrats will make AI a high priority when their caucus meets this week, and that lawmakers need to consider slowing the pace of development. The Federal Reserve is facing growing pressure to raise interest rates when it announces its decision Wednesday. New inflation data shows consumer prices remain well above the Fed's 2% target, prompting more analysts to expect a rate hike. Tammy Trujillo, NBC News Radio.
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3: With your weather flash, I'm Bill Banks, UCToday.org. 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This morning, mostly sunny with a high near 66. Tonight, partly cloudy with a low around 47. Tomorrow brings mostly sunny skies with a high near 76. Later Tuesday night, there's a chance of showers and thunderstorms with a low around 61. Currently, it's 55 and clear. For UCToday.org, I'm Bill Banks with your weather flash.
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1: 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Julia Child said, "This is my invariable advice to people. Learn how to cook. Try new recipes. Learn from your mistakes. Be fearless. And above all, have fun." I love this advice. My wife loves to cook. She finds new recipes all the time. Sometimes it's the same dish, but a little different than how we usually have it. This has been a fun adventure that anybody can do, and it doesn't cost much. You need to eat something anyway. Why not try new things from time to time? 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There are websites and video channels devoted to this. Follow somebody who makes fun stuff and try a dish here and there. You never know. You might find your new favorite. And if you don't like it, you're not out much. Make small batches of anything you wonder about.
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0: It's Monday. My beautiful bride is here at my side. Hello, Heidi. How
1: Hello,
0: are you doing?
1: Hello, John. I'm well. And yourself?
0: Oh, I am so good. I am so excited to visit with Courtney Gaines. So,
1: I love Courtney Gaines.
0: Many people know Courtney Gaines from Children of the Corn.
1: Yes.
0: But we know him primarily
1: from
0: The Burbs. It's one of our favorite movies.
1: Love
0: it's
1: him.
0: Tom Hanks. It's got Carrie Fisher. It's got, of course,
1: huge
0: Courtney Gaines. It's got Corey
1: cast.
0: Feldman. I mean,
1: amazing movie.
0: And it was so well cast. It was such a perfectly cast movie. And it was from the mid-80s.
1: And it was perfectly written. It was just, it's perfect. It's
0: just
1: perfection.
0: It didn't have the huge, like, it should have done so well.
1: It's got a cult following
0: now. But yeah, it does have a huge following now. Anyway, I'm going to chat with him about that, of course. But he's got a new movie out now called The Barn 3. So apparently this is the third movie in this franchise.
1: Okay.
0: And it's like a scary movie just in time for Halloween.
1: I can't wait to see it.
0: Oh, yeah. I'm going to chat with Courtney Gaines on this Movie Star Monday.
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4: 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I'm Trey Westerberg. 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The free event will be held from 10 a.m. until noon. Senior service organizations and local and state government agencies will be on hand to provide information about programs and resources available to older residents. Health screenings also will be offered. The Corey Community Center is located at 15 South 1st Street. Questions can be directed to Banta's Northeast office at 814-347-7110. Recapping varsity football results from the weekend. On Friday, Corey shut out Eisenhower 35-0. Union City fell to Iroquois 28-14. Fort LaBeouf beat Conneaut 63-13. On Saturday, it was CSP over Fredonia 40-8. Corey City Council meets this evening at the Community Center. The meeting starts at 6. An agenda and associated documents can be found on the city website. The public is invited to attend. I'm Trey Westerberg from uctoday.org.
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9: 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College football on Saturday. Penn State got the win. They knock off Temple 27-9. They are going to be at home against Buffalo this Saturday, while Pitt, they get a win over Central Florida on Saturday 12-7. And now they've got a game against Syracuse that is going to be coming up this Thursday. NFL football on Sunday. The Pittsburgh Steelers, they win in Mike McCarthy's coaching debut with the team as they knock off Atlanta 20-13. Steelers will play New England coming up next Sunday. And the Buffalo Bills, they get a win in Joe Brady's first game coaching the Bills, 36-31 over the Houston Texans. Bills have a short week. They host Detroit coming up on Thursday night.
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11: 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This morning, mostly sunny with a high near 66. Tonight, partly cloudy with a low around 47. Looking ahead to Tuesday, mostly sunny with a high near 76. Tuesday night brings a chance of showers and thunderstorms, mostly cloudy with a low around 61. Currently, it's 54 and clear. For UCtoday.org, I'm Bill Banks with your weather flash.
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1: 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And again today, I'm your co-host, Mike Bailey, and David Olson is back with me.
2: I am again.
1: And
2: yes, Mike, how are you?
1: And we're stuck on tomatoes, aren't we?
2: Oh, my, yes.
1: You know, we've
2: That's a wonderful thing to be stuck on.
1: Yeah, you're right. And that is probably the most popular vegetable, well, really fruit, okay, that people grow. And there's if you look deeply into this, okay, there's a number of different things that kind of people have questions about, okay? And where we started was why they aren't, why are they turned green? Why haven't they turned red? Why are they staying green? And now we're going to move on to tomato splitting.
2: Mm-hmm.
1: Why are they splitting? Hey, David, you want to jump into that? Or
2: Sure. Let's describe the splitting.
1: Okay, that sounds good.
2: There's two types, if you will. Radial cracking, which means you have vertical sort of from the stem down towards the blossom end. And then there are concentric crackings. That means around the stem you could almost see circles of where the tomato has cracked.
1: Yeah.
2: And the cause basically is that there have been rapid soil moisture changes. Either it's gotten too dry too quickly or too wet too quickly. And both of those are causal.
1: Yes, and it forces it. It puts pressure on that skin and actually causes it to crack.
2: Yes, because what happens is so much moisture gets into that tomato that it has to have a place to go.
1: Okay, and again, when we talked about the stages of ripening, we talked about that breaker stage where that membrane forms, which holds off the nutrients going into the tomato, but it'll still allow moisture. And this is the cracking, is that moisture getting into that and actually splitting the cracks, okay?
2: Mm-hmm.
1: Splitting the skin and creating the cracks. So how do you go about solving this? I mean, it's a little bit different. And what's the difference between a radial crack and a concentric crack? Okay, you know, David explained that. Why do some tomatoes do it? Well, it's variety dependent. Okay,
2: mm-hmm.
1: Some of them just have more of a tendency to do the radial cracking as the circular cracking at the top.
2: A lot of cherry tomatoes are prone to that.
1: Oh, yeah, you're right. They crack real quick. Okay. So that sudden changes in the soil moisture. But what about the fruit damage? Does it damage the fruit? Okay.
2: Yes and no, depending on when you get to it.
1: Yeah, you're right. Depending upon when you get to it, I agree.
2: So if you get it right away, it's fine to eat. But if it's been sitting there on the vine and now fruit flies or other insects are getting in there, I would avoid that.
1: You're right. And they say that the radial cracks are much more prone to having the tomato rot a little bit than the concentric rings.
2: Oh, is that right?
1: So, yeah. You know, because it looks like the radial cracks are probably a little bit deeper, getting into a little bit more of the flesh as opposed to the concentric rings.
2: Okay.
1: So if you have to have one, I guess the concentric rings are probably the better things. But what about prevention? What are you going to do? What are a couple of the things you're going to do?
2: Well, watering consistently. Like lately it's been raining, so I wouldn't be out there watering. Soil doesn't need any more water. But if it's been dry like it was earlier this summer, absolutely. A rule of thumb is an inch of water per week is really, really important. If you haven't, you could still mulch around your tomato plants. This will help keep the moisture more consistent. The water doesn't dry, or the soil doesn't dry out so readily if it has some mulch on top. Also helps the splashing problem where you get some bacteria and viruses splashing from the soil up onto the lower leaves and causing other kinds of problems for your tomatoes.
1: You're right. Okay. Yeah. The other thing that they talk about in the literature was they're using shade cloths. And that's probably not so much of an issue around here in northwestern Pennsylvania. But, you know, in other areas further down south where it gets a little hotter, okay, you know.
2: You cool it down some.
1: Yeah, whatever you can do to put over the top of those tomatoes to keep them from experiencing that real intense heat from the sun, mm-hmm. okay, that's going to help, okay, the tomatoes keep their natural form. The other thing is that you go back and you think about this breaker stage that we talked about, which was that second stage of tomato ripening. And again, they emphasize that, you know, at that particular stage, if you harvest, which is when there's a little bit of coloring starting at the bottom, and you bring them in the house, and you don't have to set them in sunlight. You can just put them on a counter, okay, or you can put them in a brown paper bag or whatever. They will ripen, okay, mm-hmm. off the vine and have that same vine-ripened flavor as if you had left those tomatoes on the plants. And those ripening tomatoes that are still on the plants, they're exposed to the elements. The ones in on your kitchen counter are not going to be exposed.
2: Right, and insects and other critters that if you have problems like I've been having lately. You can sort of be proactive and get some great tomatoes by harvesting early. But you, like Mike's just said, you need to see some pink-red coloring starting from the bottom, the blossom end. Don't pick it if it's totally green, unless you want fried green tomatoes.
1: Yeah, so if you're in a situation where you're seeing a lot of splitting, start doing that, picking mm-hmm. some of them early, bringing them into the house and set them on the counter, or putting them in a brown paper bag or something like that. So, David, it looks like we've used up our time again for today. Mm-hmm. We got one more session on tomatoes if you're going to...
2: Oh, no, another one.
1: If you could be patient with us, okay? Or patient with me.
2: Please, sir, give me another.
1: Okay, well, thank you for listening. Okay, bye-bye.
2: Bye now.
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1: Now, today's reason to party. Here's my beautiful bride, Heidi Small. What you got for me, Heidi?
2: Today is National Tequila Rosa Day.
1: Oh, okay.
2: I don't know if you've ever had tequila rose.
1: I don't think so.
2: It's creamy.
1: Is it
2: kind of a berry kind of a flavor to it?
1: Just tequila?
2: You would like it. But it's a creamy, it's almost like an Irish cream version of tequila. It's really good.
1: It just shows up in a bottle already made.
2: Yeah.
1: So you don't, because here's what Heidi sent me for the recipe.
2: Duh.
1: So I don't have a link to this drink, so I was hoping.
2: There is not one.
1: It's just used to buy a bottle and it's okay. That's see, I don't know this stuff. Seasoned professional. I'm just the guy pushing the buttons over here. So, all right. Well,
2: It's good. I recommend that you try it if you've never tried it. It's very good.
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2: 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I'm Trey Westerberg. 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Corey City Council meets this evening at the Community Center. The meeting starts at 6. An agenda and associated documents can be found on the city website. The public is invited to attend. State Representative Jake Banta will host his annual Senior Expo Friday, September 18th at the Corey Community Center. The free event will be held from 10 a.m. until noon. Senior service organizations and local and state government agencies will be on hand to provide information about programs and resources available to older residents. Health screenings also will be offered. The Corey Community Center is located at 15 South 1st Street. Questions can be directed to Banta's Northeast office at 814-347-7110. Recapping varsity football results from the weekend, on Friday, Corey shut out Eisenhower 35-0. Union City fell to Iroquois 28-14. Fort LaBeouf beat Conneaut 63-13. On Saturday, it was CSP over Fredonia 40-8. I'm Trey Westerberg from UCToday.org.
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6: NBC News Radio, I'm Michael Kastner. President Trump says his proposed $5,000 dividend checks for American adults will be a thing if Republicans maintain control of Congress after the midterm elections. Trump says the payments would be possible because the government is taking in large amounts of money, but he hasn't provided a detailed funding plan. Proposal could cost more than $1.2 trillion and would require congressional approval. The Senate reconvenes today, and it remains to be seen if Senator Mitch McConnell will also be returning to Capitol Hill. McConnell has been absent from the Senate since June when he was hospitalized following a fall and diagnosed with pneumonia. Nashville International Airport is another step closer to being renamed in honor of the late Dolly Parton. The Metropolitan Nashville Airport Authority Board of Commissioners voted unanimously on Friday to move forward with the plan. Michael Kastner, NBC News Radio.
7: 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The Mike McCarthy era of Pittsburgh Steelers football begins with a victory as they knock off the Atlanta Falcons, winning by a 20-13 score. Aaron Rodgers, 24-40, 221 yards, one touchdown, no interceptions. T.J. Watt came up with a late interception, which was a huge play in this game. Steelers will go to New England coming up next Sunday. Also, the Buffalo Bills, they open up the season with a victory as they knock off the Houston Texans 36-31. Pittsburgh Pirates baseball, they beat the Cubs on Sunday 4-3, but lost 2 of 3 over the weekend. The Pirates take today off. Tomorrow, they are going to play host to the Milwaukee Brewers.
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9: From your weather authority for today, mostly sunny, breezy at times and cool, highs in the mid-60s. And for tonight, a starlit night, but a few clouds and a chilly one, though. Near 55 near Erie in the Lakeshore, 40s elsewhere. And for tomorrow, sunny but turning warmer, highs nearing 80 degrees. Latest weather updates on your Erie to Go app and weather authority, meteorologist Brady Wesley.
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0: Now, big screen, little screen, there's a new teaser trailer out for a new documentary called Musk. It's about Elon, and apparently it's not like a good documentary about him. So it's like it's finding things to pick him apart. Uh-huh. So if you're a fan of him, you probably won't like it. But if you hate him, you'll probably love it. Quentin Aaron is getting back in front of cameras after his terrifying death scare. You might remember him from The Blind Side. He's the big Mike in The Blind Side.
1: Okay.
0: And he almost died.
1: Oh.
0: So he had a thing where he suffered a spinal stroke.
1: Oh,
0: and now he's back.
1: A spinal stroke?
0: Yeah.
1: I've never
0: it says
1: heard of
0: suffering
1: that.
0: A spinal stroke earlier this year. So excited to know that he's going to be back out doing fun stuff again. And apologies to Matt Damon, but Jimmy Kimmel apparently is not out of time yet to continue to snub you. It was recently reported that Jimmy Kimmel Live, it was set to end in 2027, but they recently said it's being renewed. So it's going to have like another year beyond that.
1: All right.
0: 24th year, ahead of its legendary David Letterman and Jay Leno in terms of longevity, second only to Johnny Carson for the longest running late night talk show on any network. So that's kind of cool. There you go. Big screen, little screen on the John and Heidi Show.
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11: Reluctantly crouched at the starting line. Engines pumping and thumping in time. The green light flashes. The flags go up. Churning and burning

0: We are John and Heidi, keeping you company in the morning on Channel 98.9. Now, surveys and studies and such, think screenshotting something helps you remember? Think again. A new study suggests that saving something to your phone might actually make it less likely to stick in your brain. Seven experiments involving 892 college students, researchers found participants remembered less about images they did a screenshot of than things they simply viewed. Screenshotting also failed to improve memory from where information came from, freeing up brain power for other tasks or consistently helping with later learning. Researchers suspect hitting the screenshot might encourage your brain to just mentally check out or offload the responsibility of actually remembering things because, hey, I got it on my phone. There is an important catch. The findings apply to screenshots that were never reviewed again. So that folder of 3,000 screenshots is mostly just digital wallpaper. Do you ever do screenshots of something that you go, I need to know that?
1: I do as well.
0: Here's when I do it. Like if we stay at an Airbnb and you send me if you send it to me, I'll just look in my message. But if somebody sends me, here's the password for the gate, I'll do a screenshot.
1: Yep, so that you've got it handy.
0: I'm never going to remember it otherwise. But that doesn't fit in this because I go back to it.
1: Yep.
0: But there are things where I'll see it on social media. I'm like, oh, I'm going to do a screenshot.
1: Like a recipe.
0: And then I never look at it again. So I feel as though this is true. Surveys and studies and such on the John and Heidi Show.
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6: 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I'm Trey Westerberg. 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The free event will be held from 10 a.m. until noon. Senior service organizations and local and state government agencies will be on hand to provide information about programs and resources available to older residents. Health screenings also will be offered. The Corey Community Center is located at 15 South 1st Street. Questions can be directed to Banta's Northeast office at 814-347-7110. Recapping varsity football results from the weekend. On Friday, Corey shut out Eisenhower 35-0. Union City fell to Iroquois 28-14. Fort LaBeouf beat Conneaut 63-13. On Saturday, it was CSP over Fredonia 40-8. Corey City Council meets this evening at the Community Center. The meeting starts at 6. An agenda and associated documents can be found on the city website. The public is invited to attend.
7: 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College football on Saturday, Penn State got the win. They knock off Temple 27-9. They are going to be at home against Buffalo this Saturday, while Pitt, they get a win over Central Florida on Saturday 12-7. And now they've got a game against Syracuse that is going to be coming up this Thursday. NFL football on Sunday, the Pittsburgh Steelers, they win in Mike McCarthy's coaching debut with the team as they knock off Atlanta 20-13. Steelers will play New England coming up next Sunday. And the Buffalo Bills, they get a win in Joe Brady's first game coaching the Bills, 36-31 over the Houston Texans. Bills have a short week. They host Detroit coming up on Thursday night.
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11: From your weather authority for today, mostly sunny, breezy at times and cool, highs in the mid-60s. And for tonight, a starlit night, but a few clouds and a chilly one, though. Near 55 near Erie in the lakeshore, 40s elsewhere. And for tomorrow, sunny but turning warmer, highs nearing 80 degrees. Latest weather updates on your Erie to Go app and weather authority, meteorologist Brady Wesley.
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0: Dirty OB, indie alternative music, SoCal style with me, Dave W. Phillips. New music and artists from around the world. Sundays at 7 p.m., right after the old folks have gone to bed. 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
2: 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I'm Trey Westerberg. This update brought to you by the U.S. Postal Service. Cory City Council meets this evening at the Community Center. The meeting starts at 6. An agenda and associated documents can be found on the city website. The public is invited to attend. State Representative Jake Banta will host his annual Senior Expo Friday, September 18th at the Cory Community Center. The free event will be held from 10 a.m. until noon. Senior service organizations and local and state government agencies will be on hand to provide information about programs and resources available to older residents. Health screenings also will be offered. The Cory Community Center is located at 15 South 1st Street. Questions can be directed to Banta's Northeast office at 814-347-7110. Recapping varsity football results from the weekend, on Friday, Cory shut out Eisenhower 35-0. Union City fell to Iroquois 28-14. Fort LaBeouf beat Conneaut 63-13. On Saturday, it was CSP over Fredonia 40-8.
3: NBC News Radio, I'm Michael Kastner. Lawmakers are reconvening on Capitol Hill this morning, 3 months after Kentucky Senator Mitch McConnell was hospitalized after reportedly falling at his Washington, D.C. residence. He hasn't been seen in public since, and no one from the senator's office has shared any information since early August. House Speaker Mike Johnson says President Trump's proposal to send $5,000 dividend checks, a creative idea. Johnson appeared on CNN's State of the Union after Trump said the money would be sent if Republicans keep the House and Senate following the midterm elections. Johnson acknowledged that the president would need Congress to act to go forward. Dolly Parton's first posthumous song is out.
4: I'm going to Atlanta just to look around.
3: It's called Bound to Ride, and it's featured on the upcoming Stanley Brothers tribute album, Where the Soul Never Dies, celebrating 80 years of the Stanley Brothers. Michael Kastner, NBC News Radio.
5: 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The Mike McCarthy era of Pittsburgh Steelers football begins with a victory as they knock off the Atlanta Falcons, winning by a 20-13 score. Aaron Rodgers, 24-40, 221 yards, one touchdown, no interceptions. T.J. Watt came up with a late interception, which was a huge play in this game. Steelers will go to New England coming up next Sunday. Also, the Buffalo Bills, they open up the season with a victory as they knock off the Houston Texans, 36-31. Pittsburgh Pirates baseball, they beat the Cubs on Sunday 4-3, but lost 2 of 3 over the weekend. The Pirates take today off. Tomorrow, they are going to play host to the Milwaukee Brewers. 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I'm Matt Pauley.
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7: 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And this is another edition of What's New Around Town. Stood here with me today is Carol, and she's from this new store called Vintage 42. When did your business open?
8: We opened our business in November of 2025.
7: Okay, and what do you do here?
8: Primarily, we sell home decor that's vintage related. 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
7: Like I said, this is Carol. A Vintage 42, keeping it old is her. That's your expression, right?
8: That's my slogan, yes.
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9: From your weather authority for today, mostly sunny, breezy at times and cool, highs in the mid-60s. And for tonight, a starlit night, but a few clouds and a chilly one, though. Near 55 near Erie in the Lakeshore, 40s elsewhere. And for tomorrow, sunny but turning warmer, highs nearing 80 degrees. Latest weather updates on your Erie to Go app and weather authority, meteorologist Brady Wesley.
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1: Thanks for listening to the John and Heidi Show on a Movie Star Monday. Excited to visit with Courtney Gaines. We know Courtney from so many movies, and many of them are my favorite movies. We know you from Children of the Corn. I got to mention this one. I didn't tell you about this one ahead of time because I wanted to get your reaction to it. The Burbs is one of our favorite movies of all time, Courtney.
2: Yeah. When I started doing conventions about 15 years ago, I found out that The Burbs had just a huge cult following. Like, Children of the Corn and The Burbs are my two biggest things I saw at shows.
1: And when I did an interview not too long ago with Corey Feldman, I had mentioned The Burbs, and he goes, man, a lot of people love that movie, and they do. It's just such a fun movie, and it didn't get nearly as much exposure as it shouldn't have gotten.
2: No, that's why I said, like, yeah, it was one of those things that's become a cult classic. It was really, without the VHS and DVD, it would have never grown to be what it is.
1: And when you think about it, it's Tom Hanks, and, you know, we've got Carrie Fisher, and I mean, just the cast, this amazing cast, and there are still people that'll go, what is this movie? I've never heard of it. So do yourself a favor, folks, watch The Burbs.
2: It's a fun movie.
1: And you're still doing movies and you're still doing music, which I think is pretty cool as well. We're going to talk about the music in a second, but we're sneaking up on Halloween. And like I said, people know you for some of these other movies that they watch every year right before Halloween, Children of the Corn and The Burbs and things like that. But you've got this new film that you're a part of. Let's talk about this one that's coming out right now.
2: Right. So it's called The Barn Part 3. The director, a guy named Justin Seaman, this is 10 years he's been doing this trilogy. It's a very low, you know, low budget, independent horror project that has a real fan base at this point, though. And this one, The Barn 3, was his biggest endeavor financially and such. And it is just absolutely killing it in the horror film festival circuit. It's literally in a festival every week for like 2 months. And it's culminating in two huge festivals, one called Fright Fest in the UK, which is massive. It's one of the biggest. And then Sitges Film Festival in Spain, which is the biggest sci-fi horror festival in Europe. So it's absolutely killing it. And I think it just came out. I just saw something on IMDb today. I think it just got released in the UK. So it's finally getting out there on a release as well, which is cool.
1: Very cool. I'm going to have to look for that. I've not seen The Barn 1 or 2, so I'm going to have to watch those before I watch The Barn 3. But I did watch the trailer for this one, and it's funny, but it's scary, but it's my kind of movie. And you do a good job of picking movies that are just awesome movies.
2: Honestly, I've gotten lucky a lot of the times, especially my 80s run. I did a lot of independent films that got picked up by studios. It was just right place, right time in 80s teen cinema history. It wasn't like I was so shrewd choosing them. I was just happy to have work.
1: Well, and when you think about some of the biggest films of all time, you had a chance to be part of Back to the Future. Again, you were on the dance floor with McFly, a small role in a huge movie, though.
2: Yeah, I mean, well, one of the hugest trilogies of all time. So, yeah, it just to have any part in Back to the Future, to me, is an amazing thing. And so many people are in that movie that were people I was kind of coming up with at the same time and worked with later, like people like Billy Zane and J.J. Cohen. But I'd worked with Crispin Glover. The first thing I ever did was a little AFI film, which is the American Film Institute in California. And it's called, they ended up, three people have done the role he did. Big people, Sean Penn, him, and they call it the Beaver Trilogies now. He still says it's the best thing he ever did. But I'm telling the story because it's just crazy. So I'm rehearsing. First thing I've ever done, the guy's like, okay, you're kid smoking in the boys' room. I'm like, okay, and we're talking to this guy, and the door opens. And there's Crispin Glover dressed like Olivia Newton-John in Grease in that black outfit.
1: Now I got to see this. I've never heard of this movie. What is it called?
2: Oh, yeah. And he's just like, you know, doing the Crispin, like, hey, guys, how's it going? And I'm just like, who is this guy? This guy's an amazing actor. And then, you know, we went on to become, you know, we've been friends over the years and worked on a few things together. But when, you know, got Back to the Future, but, you know, he went right to my trailer and was like, hey, man, glad you're here. So it was like really good because I knew, you know, I felt comfortable pushing him around and kicking him in the butt and things like that because I already knew that kind of actor he was, you know. So
1: I love that.
2: Great.
1: Well, in addition to acting, you're also a musician and you've got a new rock album that's coming out right now as well. Let's talk about that. First of all, how long have you been doing music?
2: I've been writing since I was like 15. I had bands in L.A. When the whole 80s scene was happening in L.A. on the Strip, I had an acoustic band called The Gathering. That we were doing the coffee house scene. So it's a totally different thing, you know? And then I had a band called Ripple Street for a long time. And then when I left LA and moved to Savannah, Georgia in 2018. And then when the pandemic hit 2020, I was just like, the unfinished business for me is to get out by music. So I've just been on a tear ever since then.
1: Well, I am going to throw a link to your music and also to the new movie, The Barn 3. It's all in the show notes for today at johnandheidishow.com. Our guest today for this Movie Star Monday, Courtney Gaines.
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1: Heidi, did you know sunsets often appear red or orange because sunlight travels through more of Earth's atmosphere at any other time of the day at the end of the day? The shorter blue wavelengths scatter away, leaving the warmer colors, like the red and oranges, to reach your eyes. So that is why that is. That's kind of cool.
2: That is cool.
1: I think sunset is one of the most beautiful things God has given us.
2: I love sunsets.
1: And if you've got the right clouds and the right like landscape and the right sunset, that is just like a screensaver.
2: Breathtaking.
1: It's just, it is. It really, and if my wife is in the picture with it, it's just perfect. All right. We don't know everything, but now we know this.
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6: 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I'm Trey Westerberg. This update brought to you by the U.S. Postal Service. Corey City Council meets this evening at the Community Center. The meeting starts at 6, and agenda and associated documents can be found on the city website. The public is invited to attend. State Representative Jake Banta will host his annual Senior Expo Friday, September 18th at the Corey Community Center. The free event will be held from 10 a.m. until noon. Senior service organizations and local and state government agencies will be on hand to provide information about programs and resources available to older residents. Health screenings also will be offered. The Corey Community Center is located at 15 South 1st Street. Questions can be directed to Banta's Northeast office at 814-347-7110. Recapping varsity football results from the weekend, on Friday, Corey shut out Eisenhower 35-0. Union City fell to Iroquois 28-14. Fort LaBeouf beat Conneaut 63-13. On Saturday, it was CSP over Fredonia 40-8.
7: 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The final week of the regular season does not go well for the Erie Seawolves as they lose 5 of 6 at Reading. They'll take today off, and now they open up a postseason series tomorrow against Richmond. Game 1 will be at home tomorrow, an off day on Wednesday. Games 2 and then 3, if necessary, would be coming up Thursday and possibly Friday on the road. Cleveland Guardians baseball, they knock off the Twins 9-2 on Sunday, pulling within a half game of the division-leading White Sox, taking 2 of 3 over the series from the Twins. Guardians are going to match up against the White Sox in a key series that begins today. And the Cleveland Browns, they open up the season losing to the Jacksonville Jaguars 34-10. That's your Sports Flash for UCToday.org. I'm Matt Pauley.
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10: From your weather authority for today, mostly sunny, breezy at times and cool, highs in the mid-60s. And for tonight, a starlit night, but a few clouds and a chilly one, though. Near 55 near Erie in the lakeshore, 40s elsewhere. And for tomorrow, sunny but turning warmer, highs nearing 80 degrees. Latest weather updates on your Erie to Go app and weather authority, meteorologist Brady Wesley.
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1: Time now for the joke of the day with my beautiful bride, Heidi Small. What you got for me there, Heidi?
2: Well, I've got a couple because okay. This first one's really bad. So
1: these are my favorites. It's like this one's so bad I need a backup.
2: How many lips does a flower have?
1: How many?
2: Tulips.
1: Tulips. See, it's a flower.
2: That's not funny. Okay. That's so dumb.
1: But it's accurate.
2: Why do mushrooms get invited to all the parties?
1: Why?
2: Because they're such fun guys.
1: Fun guys. See?
2: That one redeemed me.
1: You did totally redeem yourself.
2: That redeemed me.
1: That is Heidi Small with the joke of the day.
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2: Local news now from UCToday.org. I'm Trey Westerberg. 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State Representative Jake Banta will host his annual Senior Expo Friday, September 18th at the Corey Community Center. The free event will be held from 10 a.m. until noon. Senior service organizations and local and state government agencies will be on hand to provide information about programs and resources available to older residents. Health screenings also will be offered. The Corey Community Center is located at 15 South 1st Street. Questions can be directed to Banta's Northeast office at 814-347-7110. Recapping varsity football results from the weekend. On Friday, Corey shut out Eisenhower 35-0. Union City fell to Iroquois 28-14. Fort LaBeouf beat Conneaut 63-13. On Saturday, it was CSP over Fredonia 40-8. Corey City Council meets this evening at the Community Center. The meeting starts at 6. An agenda and associated documents can be found on the city website. The public is invited to attend.
3: NBC News Radio, I'm Michael Kastner. President Trump is back at the White House after wrapping up a two-day visit to Ireland. He sparked controversy over the weekend when he said in Dublin he would love to see a united Ireland and thinks it's going to happen eventually. Then on Sunday, he doubled down on his proposed $5,000 dividend checks for American adults if Republicans maintain control of Congress after the midterm elections. Some Republicans have raised concerns about the cost and potential impact on inflation. Republican Congressman Tom Tiffany of Wisconsin is recovering after he suffered minor injuries when a small plane he was in had to make an emergency landing Saturday night. Tiffany posted on X that the plane lost power while approaching the Wausau downtown airport.
4: No magic is stronger than sisterhood.
3: Practical Magic 2 is number one at the box office. That ends the six-week reign of Spider-Man Brand New Day. Michael Kastner, NBC News Radio.
5: 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College football on Saturday. Penn State got the win. They knock off Temple 27-9. They are going to be at home against Buffalo this Saturday, while Pitt, they get a win over Central Florida on Saturday 12-7. And now they've got a game against Syracuse that is going to be coming up this Thursday. NFL football on Sunday, the Pittsburgh Steelers, they win in Mike McCarthy's coaching debut with the team as they knock off Atlanta 20-13. Steelers will play New England coming up next Sunday. And the Buffalo Bills, they get a win in Joe Brady's first game coaching the Bills, 36-31 over the Houston Texans. Bills have a short week. They host Detroit coming up on Thursday night. That's your Sports Flash for UCToday.org. I'm Matt Pauley.
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8: From your weather authority for today, mostly sunny, breezy at times and cool, highs in the mid-60s. And for tonight, a starlit night, but a few clouds and a chilly one, though. Near 55 near Erie in the lakeshore, 40s elsewhere. And for tomorrow, sunny but turning warmer, highs nearing 80 degrees. Latest weather updates on your Erie to Go app and weather authority, meteorologist Brady Wesley.
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1: We are John and Heidi, keeping you company in the morning on Channel 98.9. Fun fact for you, Heidi.
2: What's that, John?
1: Children are not required to start school in Finland until they turn 7 years of age. Do you
2: think
1: that would be
2: nice.
1: Better or worse?
2: I think it would be better for
1: Man,
2: the
1: I,
2: child.
1: I wish I could have started school when I was two. I mean.
2: What?
1: I'm just kidding. Fun fact for you, Heidi.
2: What's that, John?
1: In India, there is a school that operates on a railway platform. It provides education to children who might otherwise have no access to school. Classes are held at the railway station. And then they can just like roll it to another place. That's kind of cool. Another fun fact for you, Heidi.
2: What's that, John?
1: In Bangladesh, there are more than 100 schools that are on boats. Well, that's pretty cool. See, I got a whole bunch of these back to school stuff. And I have one more fun fact for you, Heidi.
2: What's that, John?
1: In a remote area of Colombia, kids have to travel to school on a zip line. Imagine when they're talking
2: to their
1: kids later in life. They're like, well, I was a kid. I had to zip line to school uphill both ways. I'm not sure how they zip line uphill, but they'll figure out a way. Several fun facts. Now you know. Thanks for listening to the John and Heidi Show.
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0: Time now for the movie quote of the day. I think you're going to get this from 1986. I know you've seen this movie. Game over, man. 1986. I'll tell you who said it. Bill Paxton.
1: Independence Day.
0: No, it was Aliens. Yeah.
1: Oh.
0: Aliens. So Bill Paxton said, game over, man.
1: I didn't see Aliens.
0: You didn't see that?
1: No.
0: Oh, I thought you saw that. Well, that's probably why you didn't get that one.
1: Yeah.
0: All right. I'm so sorry.
1: And I was thinking of Bill Pullman when you said Bill Paxton.
0: Well, I wasn't going to point it out. But since you did. Everybody pointed Heidi and laugh. All right. Movie quote of the day on the John and Heidi Show.
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4: 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I'm Trey Westerberg. 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Corey City Council meets this evening at the Community Center. The meeting starts at 6. An agenda and associated documents can be found on the city website. The public is invited to attend. State Representative Jake Banta will host his annual Senior Expo Friday, September 18th at the Corey Community Center. The free event will be held from 10 a.m. until noon. Senior service organizations and local and state government agencies will be on hand to provide information about programs and resources available to older residents. Health screenings also will be offered. The Corey Community Center is located at 15 South 1st Street. Questions can be directed to Banta's Northeast office at 814-347-7110. Recapping varsity football results from the weekend, on Friday, Corey shut out Eisenhower 35-0. Union City fell to Iroquois 28-14. Fort LaBeouf beat Conneaut 63-13. On Saturday, it was CSP over Fredonia 40-8.
5: 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The final week of the regular season does not go well for the Erie Seawolves as they lose 5 of 6 at Reading. They'll take today off, and now they open up a postseason series tomorrow against Richmond. Game 1 will be at home tomorrow, an off day on Wednesday. Games 2 and then 3, if necessary, would be coming up Thursday and possibly Friday on the road. Cleveland Guardians baseball, they knock off the Twins 9-2 on Sunday, pulling within a half game of the division-leading White Sox, taking 2 of 3 over the series from the Twins. Guardians are going to match up against the White Sox in a key series that begins today. And the Cleveland Browns, they open up the season losing to the Jacksonville Jaguars 34-10. That's your Sports Flash for UCToday.org. I'm Matt Pauley.
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10: From your weather authority for today, mostly sunny, breezy at times and cool, highs in the mid-60s. And for tonight, a starlit night, but a few clouds and a chilly one, though. Near 55 near Erie in the Lakeshore, 40s elsewhere. And for tomorrow, sunny but turning warmer, highs nearing 80 degrees. Latest weather updates on your Erie to Go app and weather authority, meteorologist Brady Wesson.
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0: There's Evanescence. Who will you follow?
1: Time now for some weird news. Snickers has created what they're calling the world's first digital chocolate bar, Hungry AI or Hunger AI. It's a virtual candy bar designed to be fed to an AI chatbot when it's giving you a lousy or incorrect answer. Simply copy Snickers' digital Snickers link and then paste it into your chatbot, prompting it to rethink its response. They say it's a clever marketing gimmick based on the classic "You're not you when you're hungry" slogan. Okay, when you tell us that it's clever and it's your idea, maybe it's not. Apparently, everything is getting hangry, even AI. So what do you think of that? A digital chocolate bar. You think that's something that was needed, Heidi?
2: No, not even a little bit, no.
1: I think this is a company looking for ways to get people to talk about them. And guess what? I did it. Here I am. I feel foolish, and I should apologize to each and every one of you. But now I'm going to go get a Snickers. All right. That is some weird news right here on the John and Heidi Show.
3: The Emmy Awards are set for tonight. Heading into the big event, the final season of HBO Max Hacks leads the comedy field with 24 nominations. That's a record for a comedy series, besting the previous record of 23 held by The Bear in 2024 and The Studio last year. Also in comedy, Rob Reiner receiving a posthumous nomination for guest actor for his role in season 4 of The Bear. On the drama side, Pitt landed the most nominations with 25. Practical Magic 2 topping the weekend box office, ending the six-week reign of Spider-Man Brand New Day. The sequel, starring Sandra Bullock and Nicole Kidman, opened with $30 million, landing on the low end of expectations. Lady Gaga has reportedly welcomed her first child with fiancé Michael Polanski, the pop star confirming they were engaged back in 2024 and hasn't been shy about her desire to take on a new role in life, telling the New York Times last year that she was looking forward to the experience and excited to be a mom. Page Six first breaking the news of the couple's new arrival on Friday with details still under wraps. When you look at me. Celine Dion back on stage in Paris after taking several years off. She canceled tours after being diagnosed with stiff person syndrome, a rare neurological disorder. She cried with fans as she performed her hits on stage and is currently working on a Paris residency. That's entertainment. I'm Jennifer Bolsoni.
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3: Local news now from UCToday.org. I'm Trey Westerberg. 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State Representative Jake Banta will host his annual Senior Expo Friday, September 18th at the Corey Community Center. The free event will be held from 10 a.m. until noon. Senior service organizations and local and state government agencies will be on hand to provide information about programs and resources available to older residents. Health screenings also will be offered. The Corey Community Center is located at 15 South 1st Street. Questions can be directed to Banta's Northeast office at 814-347-7110. Recapping varsity football results from the weekend. On Friday, Corey shut out Eisenhower 35-0. Union City fell to Iroquois 28-14. Fort LaBeouf beat Conneaut 63-13. On Saturday, it was CSP over Fredonia 40-8. Corey City Council meets this evening at the Community Center. The meeting starts at 6. An agenda and associated documents can be found on the city website. The public is invited to attend.
4: NBC News Radio, I'm Michael Kastner. House Speaker Mike Johnson says President Trump's proposed $5,000 dividend checks are a creative idea. Johnson appeared on CNN's State of the Union after Trump said the money will be sent if Republicans keep the House and Senate following the midterm elections. There are estimates that it could cost over $1.2 trillion. President Trump says he's dropping tariffs on Irish whiskey after his weekend visit to Ireland. He made the announcement on Sunday during the trophy presentation of the Irish Open. It's being held at his golf course in Doonbeg. The Emmy Awards are set for tonight. Heading into the big event, the final season of HBO Max's Hacks leads the comedy field with 24 nominations.
5: Kelly Kilpatrick thinks I'm gay and you're my secret wife, so we have to spend the weekend pretending to be lesbian lovers so I can get that Carol Burnett jumpsuit.
6: What?
4: On the drama side, The Pitt landed the most nominations with 25. Michael Kastner, NBC News Radio.
7: 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The Mike McCarthy era of Pittsburgh Steelers football begins with a victory as they knock off the Atlanta Falcons, winning by a 20-13 score. Aaron Rodgers, 24-40, 221 yards, one touchdown, no interceptions. T.J. Watt came up with a late interception, which was a huge play in this game. Steelers will go to New England coming up next Sunday. Also, the Buffalo Bills, they open up the season with a victory as they knock off the Houston Texans 36-31. Pittsburgh Pirates baseball, they beat the Cubs on Sunday 4-3, but lost 2 of 3 over the weekend. The Pirates take today off. Tomorrow, they are going to play host to the Milwaukee Brewers. 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I'm Matt Pauley.
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10: From your weather authority for today, mostly sunny, breezy at times and cool, highs in the mid-60s. And for tonight, a starlit night, but a few clouds and a chilly one, though. Near 55 near Erie in the lakeshore, 40s elsewhere. And for tomorrow, sunny but turning warmer, highs nearing 80 degrees. Latest weather updates on your Erie to Go app and weather authority, meteorologist Brady Wesley.
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1: Time
0: with
1: now
0: Dollar
1: for
0: Bill.
1: Something special with Heidi Small. What do you have for me there, Heidi?
2: There is a park called the Arkansas Crater of Diamonds State Park.
1: I've heard of this.
2: A man named Julian Nias. Have you heard of it?
1: Yeah,
2: I haven't.
1: Absolutely, yeah.
2: Julian Nias visited the park on a whim while on vacation in January of 2024. He paid $13 for the digging fee and got started with the provided kit, but it was back-breaking work, and it was wet, and it was muddy. So after a few hours with no luck, he decided to walk around and see if anything was on the ground surface. And there it was, a brown diamond about the size of a pea that he amazingly saw in the mud. It weighed 7.46 carats and was the largest find at Crater Diamond in 2 years.
1: Wow.
2: And in the top 10 of all diamonds found there since the park opened in 1972. The estimated worth of the Kareen diamond, which was named after his fiance, between $40,000 and $130,000. That's a big spread.
1: It is a big spread.
2: But
1: so I want,
2: could
1: I mean,
2: you
1: it's
2: imagine?
1: Based on how it's finished, I'm sure. So yeah, that's wild. That is absolutely wild.
2: Crazy. I just love it. We need to go there.
1: There you go. Let's pack our bags. That is something special with Heidi Small.

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0: Time now for News to Me, as we head to the News to Me news desk with Heidi Small.
1: In the mid-19th century, being clean-cut wasn't just fashionable, it was viewed as morally superior.
0: Oh, wow.
1: Burly, unkempt beards were something only self-identified revolutionaries or rabble-rousers wore. But that all changed during the Civil War in the 1860s.
0: Okay.
1: And an imitation of the way General Ambrose Burnside wore his whiskers, the sides of the hair of his head stayed bushy and came down to the beard that covered his cheeks. Hmm. The sides connected via a large mustache while the chin was shaven. Hmm. This came to be called a Burnside. And when the fad for this elaborate creation passed, which was very bizarre, men kept the sides of their hair long in front of their ears, and they were sporting long sideburns, which was a play on the Burnside. So that's why they're still called Burnsides today, because they came from, because they came from the Burnside style.
0: Well, that's cool.
1: Isn't that fun?
0: That is very fun.
1: That's news to me.
0: That is also news to me.
2: 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Tickets are on sale now, with proceeds benefiting the Harbor Creek Fire Department in its ongoing service to the community. 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
6: Hello, I'm JJ Fox, and this is When I Hear It. Music is a personal thing. We all tend to connect with a song differently when we hear it. So this is just me saying out loud what certain songs mean to me, do for me, how they intrigue me, where they take me. Basically all the stuff that just rattles around my head when I hear it. A tune crossed my path recently that I couldn't ignore. And I'll give credit where credit's due. My friend Chris told me about it. Well, George Lynch of the 80s metal band Dokken is involved with it, so naturally, I'm going to listen to it. And from my music geek perspective, George Lynch has never allowed himself to be pigeonholed into just being a heavy metal guitarist from the 80s. He's adventurous without ever abandoning where he came from. This band's name is The Banishment, and when I hear this tune, Got What You Wanted, it makes me feel the second wind energy that blasts you to attention when you're fighting white line fever on the interstate at 3 a.m. just trying to get to your destination, no matter how far away it is.

The Banishment, Got What You Wanted. This has been When I Hear It. I'm JJ Fox. 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

0: Time now for the question of the day with my beautiful bride, Heidi Small, trying to answer this. About 3/4 of us do this while watching TV at home. What is it? Oh, we do this all the time.
1: Two-thirds?
0: 3/4 of us do this.
1: 3/4 eat.
0: No. We watch TV, but we also look at our phones.
1: Yeah. All the time. 75%
0: of us looking at our phones while we're watching TV. We watched a movie the other night. I don't remember what it was called, but there was a lot of action going on. I was like, I got to pay attention because I'm lost. Who's this guy now? And what's that lady doing? And where are they now? And what's this going on? It was tough. I was not a fan. At the end of the movie, I asked Heidi, I'm like, did you like that? She's like, meh. I'm like, yeah, me neither. Because I was lost. I was on my phone. And then I look up.
1: And I'm just not. The majority of it was fighting and shooting.
0: A lot of action, fighting and blowing up stuff.
1: That to me, just it gets old real fast. It's fine in short bursts. And then it's like, okay, how long is this going to go on?
0: But you picked the movie. So
1: well, because you were going to watch something with me. And I knew you were sick of Frasier and Psych.
0: All right. That's your question of the day on the John and Heidi Show.

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8: NBC News Radio, I'm Michael Kastner. President Trump is back in Washington, fresh off a two-day visit to Ireland that followed the 25th anniversary of the 9/11 attacks here in the U.S. Speaking to reporters Sunday, the president doubled down on his proposed $5,000 dividend checks for American adults if Republicans maintain control of Congress after the midterm elections. The Senate reconvenes today, and there's still no word on whether Mitch McConnell will be in attendance. Lawmakers are reconvening on Capitol Hill 3 months after McConnell was hospitalized after a reported fall. He hasn't been seen in public since. Police in Phoenix, Arizona are investigating after vandals defaced a newly unveiled statue of conservative activist Charlie Kirk outside the Turning Point USA headquarters. More from Monica Nelson.
9: Red paint was found sprayed across the monument Sunday morning, just days after its unveiling on the anniversary of Kirk's assassination.
8: Michael Kastner, NBC News Radio.
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11: From your weather authority for this afternoon, sunny and breezy and cool at times, highs in the mid-60s. For tonight, a chilly night, maybe a few clouds. 55 near Erie and the Lakeshore, 40s elsewhere. And for tomorrow, sunny but turning warmer, highs nearing 80 degrees. Latest weather updates on your Erie to Go app and weather authority, meteorologist Brady Wesson.
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1: Time now for the list. This time of year, all these football games are starting up and people are watching football games. And you know who's not? Me. My wife and I are not fans of the sports thing.
2: But if it's on, I watch it and I get way too involved.
1: She does.
2: Very quickly.
1: And then I'm like, who are you? And what have you done with my wife?
2: Yeah.
1: So with the NFL season beginning, you probably want to hold off on watching some of these because, you know, all of these are super important. But I have the best football movies and TV shows. So a film series, the first of all, a film, 2004, and then a TV series in 2006, Friday Night Lights. So that is that's on the list here.
2: Yeah.
1: Another one, Remember the Titans, 2000. That is when that came out. I've seen that. That's good. The Blind Side, I love that movie, 2009. Rudy, 1993, love that movie as well. So even though I'm not a sports guy, I like these movies because so many times it's not about the sports. It's about a lesson. Varsity Blues, 1999. I think I saw that. Playmakers, 2003. And Draft Day, 2014.
2: Another one I would add to that is Woodlawn.
1: Oh, yeah. Absolutely. It's not on the list, but you're
2: fantastic
1: right. That, it is very,
2: film.
1: Very good. Based on a true story. And it's a Christian film. And there's another one. I can't think of what it's called, but it's another Christian film. I can't think of what it is, but there's a scene where there's a guy in practice and he's doing like this crawl with a kid on his back and he crawls like the whole distance of the it's a very famous clip.
2: C. Thomas Howell was in Woodlawn and he was hilarious in it. I highly recommend watching that.
1: Look on your face. You say, nice story, John.
2: Good job. Good job.
1: I don't know what I'm talking about.
2: Don't know what it
1: that is.
2: Is
1: the list. I have something to say.
2: Thank you.
1: I don't know what I got to say, but I got something to say. That is the list on the John and Heidi show. Thanks for listening.

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5: Singer-songwriter and musician Mike Tramp is best known for his work with the group White Lion. They put out four albums between 1985 and 1991, then took a rather extended break and put out another album in 2008. He was with a group called Freaks of Natures, who put out two albums between 93 and 94, and between 1997 and 2025, he's put out a total of 10 solo albums. So let's go back to 2019 and a solo album called Stray from the Flock. Here's Mike Tramp, formerly of White Lion, and a song called Dead End Ride.

0: of 2019, off an album called Stray from the Flock, there is Mike Tramp, the former lead singer of the group White Lion, and a song called Dead End Ride. Now, even though White Lion was an American band, Mike Tramp himself is actually a Danish singer, and has put out two Danish solo albums since 2022. He's also put out three albums where he has re-recorded the songs of White Lion.
1: Thanks for joining me for The Music Is Out There. I'm Dr. Kevin. Tune in next time for more music you probably haven't heard, right here on Channel 98.9.

0: That's 3 days grace. Don't want to go home tonight.
1: We always like to wrap things up around here with good news, and I think this is good news. A cat was accidentally thrown away with a couch, and then it was rescued from a landfill and reunited with the family. So this cat was hiding because people were in the house. They didn't know the cat was in there, but it like climbed into the sofa and was hiding. Mike is an 8-year-old domestic short hair, part of this Mike. Family for more than 6 years. One evening, Mike simply didn't come home for dinner. For a couple days, they were searching the neighborhood. They were trying to figure out where in the world this cat could have gone. They said, I had a sinking feeling that he was hiding in the couch. Unfortunately, the suspicion turned to reality. But by the time they found this out, the couch had already been discarded. And it was taken to a landfill and thrown away. That meant Mike could be somewhere inside a huge landfill. Then somebody spotted Mike. Heavy equipment operator at the landfill noticed a frightened cat was trapped down in the trash pit. And he seemed scared. And that's when this gentleman, Mauricio Martinez, said he was trapped and it was kind of a big drop down there. But they found a way to get the 15 feet down into this area. And they got the cat. They saved the cat. They brought the cat home. They found out this is the cat that you guys are looking for. And they were able to reunite this cat with the family. How amazing is that?
2: That is insane.
1: Yeah. So I do have a link to the story if you'd like to read it. It's in the show notes for today at johnandheidishow.com. Time to say goodbye, Heidi.
2: Goodbye, Heidi.
1: Goodbye, everybody. Have a great day. Thank you for listening to the John and Heidi Show. Channel 90.

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3: 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I'm Trey Westerberg. 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Corey City Council meets this evening at the Community Center. The meeting starts at 6. An agenda and associated documents can be found on the city website. The public is invited to attend. State Representative Jake Banta will host his annual Senior Expo Friday, September 18th at the Corey Community Center. The free event will be held from 10 a.m. until noon. Senior service organizations and local and state government agencies will be on hand to provide information about programs and resources available to older residents. Health screenings also will be offered. The Corey Community Center is located at 15 South 1st Street. Questions can be directed to Banta's Northeast office at 814-347-7110. Recapping varsity football results from the weekend, on Friday, Corey shut out Eisenhower 35-0. Union City fell to Iroquois 28-14. Fort LaBeouf beat Conneaut 63-13. On Saturday, it was CSP over Fredonia 40-8.
4: NBC News Radio, I'm Michael Kastner. The Northeast saw heavy rain yesterday. Travel was impacted in states like Connecticut, New Jersey, and New York. Some water rescues were conducted in coastal Connecticut and in parts of New Jersey. President Trump is back in Washington after his weekend trip to Ireland. He sparked some controversy on Saturday when he said in Dublin he would love to see a united Ireland and thinks it's going to happen eventually. Then on Sunday, he doubled down on his proposed $5,000 dividend checks for American adults if Republicans maintain control of Congress after the midterms. The investigation into the death of actress Hayden Panettiere is expanding into L.A. More from Daniel Martindale.
5: ABC News reports investigators in both Los Angeles and South Carolina are focusing on drugs. The report says investigators are looking into what drugs may have played a role in her death and where the drugs came from. Panettiere died in Greenville, South Carolina on August 16th.
4: Michael Kastner, NBC News Radio.
6: 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The final week of the regular season does not go well for the Erie Seawolves as they lose 5 of 6 at Reading. They'll take today off, and now they open up a postseason series tomorrow against Richmond. Game 1 will be at home tomorrow, an off day on Wednesday. Games 2 and then 3, if necessary, would be coming up Thursday and possibly Friday on the road. Cleveland Guardians baseball, they knock off the Twins 9-2 on Sunday, pulling within a half game of the division-leading White Sox, taking 2 of 3 over the series from the Twins. Guardians are going to match up against the White Sox in a key series that begins today. And the Cleveland Browns, they open up the season losing to the Jacksonville Jaguars 34-10. That's your Sports Flash for UCToday.org. I'm Matt Pauley.
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8: How serious is youth vaping? 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
9: From your weather authority for this afternoon, sunny and breezy and cool at times, highs in the mid-60s. For tonight, a chilly night, maybe a few clouds. 55 near Erie and the Lakeshore, 40s elsewhere. And for tomorrow, sunny but turning warmer, highs nearing 80 degrees. Latest weather updates on your Erie to Go app from Weather Authority meteorologist Brady Wesson.
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1: Bright Suns, and hello, it is Cindy Scott here. It is officially Monday, and happy Monday to you. Yeah, happy Monday. So what do I got going on? Well, we're going to talk about a new relaxation thing in our weird story. Yeah, just the latest weird way in which humans can now experience relaxation. I don't know how I feel about it, but we'll go from there.
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12: Now, I'm sure you've heard someone use the phrase, Elvis has left the building, in some kind of humorous or ironic way, or maybe just as some kind of catchphrase. But what does it mean, and where did the phrase come from? Yes, the Elvis is Elvis Presley, and the phrase itself dates back to December 1956, when Elvis appeared in front of an audience for a radio show called Louisiana Hayride at the Hirsch Memorial Coliseum in Shreveport. Elvis did his thing and then left the stage, but the crowd wanted more, and things started getting a little tense. People wouldn't stop cheering, which made it impossible for the next act to perform. To calm things down, concert promoter Horace Logan got on the mic and said, "All right, Elvis has left the building. I've told you absolutely straight up to this point. You know he has. He has left the building. He left the stage and went out the back with a policeman, and he is now gone from the building." A portion of that plea is now an evergreen rock and roll meme. How? Well, Elvis heard about it and began using the phrase for all of his shows.
11: The ongoing history of new music with Alan Cross.
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0: It's time for your feel-good story, and let's talk about a study that is comparing three popular diets. It actually found that keto diets may be offering surprising benefits beyond the weight loss. Researchers followed 42 adults with obesity, prediabetes, and also excess liver fat. They found that they lost about 10% of their body weight, and all three diets worked, but the keto group actually saw the greatest improvements, including 67% reduction in liver fat. Half of the keto participants also achieved prediabetes remission, compared with 29% on Mediterranean and 7% on low-fat diets. Researchers caution that larger studies are needed to actually make the study like more viable, I guess. I don't know. I've never been on the keto diet. I am enjoying my lifestyle change, which is giving me really good results. So there's that.
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7: NBC News Radio. I'm Chris Caraccio. President Trump is defending the AI industry. In a Truth Social post this morning, he said the only control or guardrails that AI needs is a strong and smart, high IQ president, and the USA has that in spades. He went on to say there is a sick conspiracy going on against AI and data centers, and the only one that is happy about it is China. His comments come as some have expressed major concerns about AI advancement, including Anthropic CEO Dario Amende and House Minority Leader Hakeem Jeffries. Last week, a former Anthropic researcher claimed the people building AI earnestly believe that it could kill us all by the end of the decade. Severe storms are set to take aim at the Midwest this week. The main threat is expected to be heavy rain, damaging wind gusts, and possible tornadoes. Starting today, a level 3 out of 4 flash flood threat is covering parts of central Iowa. Meantime, a corridor stretching from Wisconsin to Nebraska is under a level 2 out of 5 severe storm threat. I'm Chris Caraccio, NBC News Radio.
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9: From your weather authority for this afternoon, sunny and breezy and cool at times, highs in the mid-60s. For tonight, a chilly night, maybe a few clouds. 55 near Erie and the Lakeshore, 40s elsewhere. And for tomorrow, sunny but turning warmer, highs nearing 80 degrees. Latest weather updates on your Erie to Go app from Weather Authority meteorologist Brady Wesson.
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1: Gorilla News is coming up next, and we're going to talk about how people are now seeming to call in sick of work. 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

0: So there's a new trend amongst Gen Z workers. They are apparently feeling under the weather, whether they're actually sick or not. A new survey of more than 2,000 workers, and this is over in the UK, they found that about 80% of those under 29 admitted to calling in sick at least once in the past year, in spite of the fact that they were well enough to work. That compares with roughly 40% of workers aged 55 to 64. Among younger workers, common reasons included exhaustion, burnout, job interviews, and hangovers. Nearly 40% of workers under 25 said they had taken at least 5 sick days in the past year. The findings suggest younger employees may have very different attitudes towards work-life balance.
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0: There's Evanescence. Who will you follow?
1: Guy News is up next, and if you've ever wanted to know the safest place to be at if the world ever goes completely sideways, I'm going to give you the answer. 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
2: NBC News Radio. I'm Chris Caraggio. Questions still surround Mitch McConnell's attendance as members return to the U.S. Senate. Lawmakers are reconvening on Capitol Hill this morning, 3 months after McConnell was hospitalized after reportedly falling at his Washington, D.C. home. He hasn't been seen in public since, with representatives from his office saying he spent time at a physical rehabilitation center before being discharged on August 6th. Earlier in the month, fellow Kentucky Republican lawmaker Congressman James Comer said he expected McConnell to be returning to the Senate today. Nobody from the senator's office has shared any information since early August. Kennedy Center officials say the performing arts complex could close as early as tomorrow because of serious financial problems. The Washington Post reports the center's board is considering a shutdown after warning that keeping the main building open could pose safety risks following a recent ceiling collapse. The board says the center is facing possible bankruptcy and needs additional funding to remain open. I'm Chris Caraggio, NBC News Radio.
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4: From your weather authority for this afternoon, sunny and breezy and cool at times, highs in the mid-60s. For tonight, a chilly night, maybe a few clouds. 55 near Erie and the Lakeshore, 40s elsewhere. And for tomorrow, sunny but turning warmer, highs nearing 80 degrees. Latest weather updates on your Erie to Go app from Weather Authority meteorologist Brady Wesson.
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1: If the world ever goes completely sideways, I have the answer today in Guy News. Scientists are now saying Australia is probably the safest place to ride it out. Researchers found that its geographic isolation, abundant food production, natural resources, industrial capacity, and relatively stable government make it unusually resilient to global catastrophes. New Zealand, Japan, Switzerland, and Argentina also ranked highly, of course. Australia isn't disaster-proof. It still depends on international trade for essentials like fuel, medicine, and fertilizer. So maybe pack a few snacks and some fuel and medicine.

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2: For UCToday.org, I'm JT reporting. Corey City Council meets this evening at the Community Center. The meeting starts at 6 o'clock. The agenda and associated documents can be found on the city website for your review. The public is invited to attend the meeting. Union City Borough, meanwhile, is moving forward with several projects using a new state strategic management planning grant. The borough manager, Cindy Wells, reported during its September council meeting that the borough was awarded $69,612 through the Department of Community and Economic Development with a local match of $7,734. The grant will fund development of the capital budget, security cameras at the city building, Little League ball field, borough garage, and also digitizing borough records and updates to the borough website. Council also approved $16,302 agreement with Scantech to organize and digitize approximately 250 boxes of borough records. The grant will cover about $14,672 of that cost, with the borough contributing $1,630. The borough also approved $8,500 for a recently completed 225 square yard paving project. The work was done by Cross Paving when the company was working on the North Fifth Avenue. The section is expected to be seal coated next year. Wells also reported that trick or treating in the borough is set for Saturday, October 31st from 6:30 to 8 p.m. State Representative Jake Banta will host his annual Senior Expo on Friday, September 18th at the Corey Community Center. The free event will be held from 10 a.m. until noon. Senior service organizations and local and state government agencies will be on hand to provide information about programs and resources available to older residents. Health screenings also will be offered. The Corey Community Center is located at 15 South 1st Avenue. Recapping varsity football results from the weekend. On Friday, Corey shut out Eisenhower 35-0. Union City fell to Iroquois 28-14. Fort LaBeouf beat Conneaut 63-13. On Saturday was CSP over Fredonia by a score of 40-8. That's it for now. JT reporting.
3: NBC News Radio. I'm Chris Caraccio. President Trump is defending the AI industry. In a Truth Social post this morning, he said the only control or guardrails that AI needs is a strong and smart, high IQ president, and the USA has that in spades. He went on to say, there is a sick conspiracy going on against AI and data centers, and the only one that is happy about it is China. His comments come as some have expressed major concerns about AI advancement, including Anthropic CEO Dario Amendé and House Minority Leader Hakeem Jeffries. Severe storms are set to take aim at the Midwest this week. The main threat is expected to be heavy rain, damaging wind gusts, and possible tornadoes. Starting today, a level 3 out of 4 flash flood threat is covering parts of central Iowa. Fashion designer to the stars Bob Mackie has passed away at the age of 87. His death was announced today on Instagram. He outfitted legendary artists like Cher and Diana Ross. I'm Chris Caraccio, NBC News Radio.
4: 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NFL, the Steelers beat the Atlanta Falcons 20-13 Sunday. Aaron Rodgers throwing for 221 yards with a touchdown to Pat Freiermuth. T.J. Watt returned an interception for another Pittsburgh score, and Chris Boswell made two field goals. The Browns lost to Jacksonville 34-10. Deshaun Watson throwing for 205 yards with a touchdown, along with an interception, his first regular season game since October of 2024. Denzel Boston had a touchdown catch, but Cleveland turned the ball over twice and could not overcome a 24-point halftime deficit. The Bills won their season opener Sunday, beating Houston 36-31 at Energy Stadium. Josh Allen threw for 334 yards with two touchdowns. He also ran for two scores. DJ Moore and Joshua Palmer each had a touchdown catch. The sports update brought to you by Progressive. 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
7: From your weather authority for this afternoon, sunny and breezy and cool at times, highs in the mid-60s. For tonight, a chilly night, maybe a few clouds. 55 near Erie and the Lakeshore, 40s elsewhere. And for tomorrow, sunny but turning warmer, highs nearing 80 degrees. Latest weather updates on your Erie to Go app from Weather Authority meteorologist Brady Wesson.
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1: And you're on the What's a Josh broadcast for today, Monday. It's the 14th day of September. How are you? National Cream-Filled Donut Day. Can't get enough of that. National Eat a Hoagie Day. Oh my gosh, today's going to be my favorite day of the world. It's also National Parents Day Off. And if today's your day, if it's your birthday, happy birthday to you. And thank you for hanging out here on the What's a Josh broadcast. Easy.

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0: And the What's a Josh broadcast and a motivational Monday. Give you the quote coming up here in a little bit, but while we're waiting on it, I want to hear from you over at whatsajosh.com. Click message me. I want to hear what already has happened to you today that's been good or this past weekend. 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
1: 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And this is another edition of What's New Around Town. Stood here with me today is Carol, and she's from this new store called Vintage 42. When did your business open?
2: We opened our business in November of 2025.
1: Okay, and what do you do here?
2: Primarily, we sell home decor that's vintage related. So anything that's over the age of 20 years is what we really focus in on here in the store.
1: Why did you decide to do this?
2: I worked in corporate America for 30 years and kind of got burned out on everything and got into the reselling gig during the pandemic and decided to make it a full-time career.
1: You actually turned the whole thing around and said, you know what? I'm going to do what I want to do.
2: Yes, that's exactly what I wanted to do.
1: Okay, let's tell people where you're located at.
2: I'm located at 124 North Center Street. I'm open Tuesday through Saturday, 10 a.m. to 5 p.m.
1: Like I said, this is Carol. A Vintage 42, keeping it old is her. That's your expression, right?
2: That's my slogan, yes.
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1: Motivational Monday here in the What's a Josh broadcast. We do it every single Monday just to get you in a good mood for the week. Got a message from Angela already. Something good already happened today, Josh. Wanted to share it. My daughter left me a note in my lunchbox that said, "Have a great day. I love you." Made me smile ear to ear as today has proved to be a tough day already. Angela, thank you for that one. So what about our quote today? It's coming from George Eliot. And this is a good one if you've been hung up maybe in a bit of a funk because you don't like where you're at in life right now. It's never too late to be what you might have been. That's a really good quote. I like that one. It's never too late to be what you might have been. And that's from George Eliot. That's your motivational quote of the day. I want to hear from you over at whatsajosh.com. Give me your quotes or the good stuff that's already happened to you today. More on the way.
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3: The Emmy Awards are set for tonight. Heading into the big event, the final season of HBO Max Hacks leads the comedy field with 24 nominations. That's a record for a comedy series, besting the previous record of 23 held by The Bear in 2024 and The Studio last year. Also in comedy, Rob Reiner receiving a posthumous nomination for guest actor for his role in season 4 of The Bear. On the drama side, Pitt landed the most nominations with 25. Practical Magic 2 topping the weekend box office, ending the six-week reign of Spider-Man Brand New Day. The sequel, starring Sandra Bullock and Nicole Kidman, opened with $30 million, landing on the low end of expectations. Lady Gaga has reportedly welcomed her first child with fiancé Michael Polanski, the pop star confirming they were engaged back in 2024 and hasn't been shy about her desire to take on a new role in life, telling the New York Times last year that she was looking forward to the experience and excited to be a mom. Page Six first breaking the news of the couple's new arrival on Friday with details still under wraps. When you look at me. Celine Dion back on stage in Paris after taking several years off. She canceled tours after being diagnosed with stiff person syndrome, a rare neurological disorder. She cried with fans as she performed her hits on stage and is currently working on a Paris residency. That's entertainment. I'm Jennifer Bolsoni.
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0: hanging out on the What's a Josh broadcast on this Motivational Monday. I want to hear your quotes or what already has happened to you that's been really good, maybe this weekend or today. Hearing from Megan, I finally signed up for a night class I've been putting off for years. Excited and nervous all at once. And Brian has one. My favorite quote, do what you can with what you have where you are. I remind myself of that all the time. Brian, thank you for that one. Want to hear from you over at whatsajosh.com.
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3: For UCToday.org, I'm JT reporting. Cory City Council meets this evening at the Community Center. The meeting starts at 6 o'clock. The agenda and associated documents can be found on the city website for your review. The public is invited to attend the meeting. Union City Borough, meanwhile, is moving forward with several projects using a new state strategic management planning grant. The borough manager, Cindy Wells, reported during its September council meeting that the borough was awarded $69,612 through the Department of Community and Economic Development with a local match of $7,734. The grant will fund development of the capital budget, security cameras at the city building, Little League ball field, borough garage, and also digitizing borough records and updates to the borough website. Council also approved $16,302 agreement with Scantech to organize and digitize approximately 250 boxes of borough records. The grant will cover about $14,672 of that cost, with the borough contributing $1,630. The borough also approved $8,500 for a recently completed 225 square yard paving project. The work was done by Cross Paving when the company was working on the North 5th Avenue. The section is expected to be seal coated next year. Wells also reported that trick or treating in the borough is set for Saturday, October 31st from 6:30 to 8 p.m. State Representative Jake Banta will host his annual Senior Expo on Friday, September 18th at the Cory Community Center. The free event will be held from 10 a.m. until noon. Senior service organizations and local and state government agencies will be on hand to provide information about programs and resources available to older residents. Health screenings also will be offered. The Cory Community Center is located at 15 South 1st Avenue. Recap. Varsity football results from the weekend. On Friday, Cory shut out Eisenhower 35-0. Union City fell to Iroquois 28-14. Fort LaBeouf beat Conneaut 63-13. On Saturday was CSP over Fredonia by a score of 40-8. That's it for now. JT reporting.
4: 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I'm Chris Caraggio.
5: There's still no word on Mitch McConnell's status as members return to the U.S. Senate. Lawmakers are reconvening today on Capitol Hill, 3 months after McConnell was hospitalized after reportedly falling at his Washington, D.C. home. He hasn't been seen in public since, with representatives from his office saying he spent time at a physical rehab center before being discharged on August 6th. Earlier in the month, fellow Kentucky Republican lawmaker Congressman James Comer said he expected McConnell to be returning to the Senate today. Severe storms are likely across the Midwest this week. The main threat is expected to be heavy rain, damaging wind gusts, and possible tornadoes. Starting today, a level 3 out of 4 flash flood threat is covering parts of central Iowa. Meanwhile, a corridor stretching from Wisconsin to Nebraska is under a level 2 out of 5 severe storm threat. As the week moves forward, major cities like Chicago, Milwaukee, Des Moines, and Omaha are expected to get hit hard until Thursday. I'm Chris Caraggio, NBC News Radio.
6: 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The Erie Seawolves wrapped up the regular season on Sunday, closing out a series with the Reading Fighting Phils. It's now on to the postseason for Erie. Tuesday, they'll host Richmond in a best-of-three series with Game 2 in Richmond on Thursday. The Seawolves won the division in the second half of the season. The Flying Squirrels won the division in the first half, setting up the playoff series. NFL, the Steelers beat the Atlanta Falcons 20-13 Sunday, winning the season opener. Aaron Rodgers with a touchdown to Pat Freiermuth. T.J. Watt returned an interception for another Steelers score. The Browns, fell to Jacksonville 34-10, could not overcome a 24-point halftime deficit. Deshaun Watson, 205 yards with a touchdown and an interception. And the Bills, they beat the Houston Texans in their season opener 36-31 at Energy Stadium. 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
1: Hanging out with the What's a Josh broadcast, and this is Motivational Monday. The quote that I gave you earlier, this is a really good one. The more I think about it, it's never too late to be what you might have been. That's from George Eliot. So I want to hear from you. Courtney said, I woke up to find out I hit my savings goal this morning. It took a while, but it feels amazing. Nathan, best advice I ever got was, don't let perfect get in the way of good enough. I like that one. Nathan, thank you for that. Already something good for me. I just realized I got all my video editing done for the Paranormal Exploring Project. Usually takes me all summer long. Tammy and I shoot our videos early in the year, even late in last year, and it takes me all summer to edit, and I'm finally done. So there's my good news to share with you. Still want to hear from you over at whatsajosh.com.
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0: You're on the What's a Josh broadcast. So I want to hear your good news or your motivational quotes for this Motivational Monday. Caleb sent me a message. Josh, on Friday, I got my first paycheck from my new job. It feels like a hard day's work has finally paid off. It's been a long time coming. And a good one from Sharon. A stranger paid me a compliment at the grocery store this morning. It's funny how one kind comment can brighten your entire day. Sharon, thank you for that one. If you got something, I want to hear from you. What's a Josh.com.
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0: Hanging out on the What's a Josh broadcast. How about one final quote for the Motivational Monday? And this one comes from Doug. My grandfather always said, leave people better than you found them. That's advice I've tried to pass on to my own kids. Isn't that sometimes one of the most difficult things to do sometimes? Especially if somebody upsets you, is just to take that deep breath and not say anything bad about them. Yeah. Doug, thank you for that reminder. We appreciate that. If you like Motivational Monday, we will do it again next Monday right here in the What's a Josh broadcast.
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6: For UCToday.org, I'm JT reporting. Cory City Council meets this evening at the Community Center. The meeting starts at 6 o'clock. The agenda and associated documents can be found on the city website for your review. The public is invited to attend the meeting. Union City Borough, meanwhile, is moving forward with several projects using a new state strategic management planning grant. The borough manager, Cindy Wells, reported during its September council meeting that the borough was awarded $69,612 through the Department of Community and Economic Development with a local match of $7,734. The grant will fund development of the capital budget, security cameras at the city building, Little League ball field, borough garage, and also digitizing borough records and updates to the borough website. Council also approved $16,302 agreement with Scantech to organize and digitize approximately 250 boxes of borough records. The grant will cover about $14,672 of that cost, with the borough contributing $1,630. The borough also approved $8,500 for a recently completed 225 square yard paving project. The work was done by Cross Paving when the company was working on the North Fifth Avenue. The section is expected to be seal coated next year. Wells also reported that trick or treating in the borough is set for Saturday, October 31st from 6:30 to 8 p.m. State Representative Jake Banta will host his annual Senior Expo on Friday, September 18th at the Cory Community Center. The free event will be held from 10 a.m. until noon. Senior service organizations and local and state government agencies will be on hand to provide information about programs and resources available to older residents. Health screenings also will be offered. The Cory Community Center is located at 15 South 1st Avenue. Recap. Varsity football results from the weekend. On Friday, Cory shut out Eisenhower 35-0. Union City fell to Iroquois 28-14. Fort LaBeouf beat Conneaut 63-13. On Saturday was CSP over Fredonia by a score of 40-8. That's it for now. JT reporting.
7: NBC News Radio. I'm Chris Caraccio. President Trump says, quote, the only control or guardrails that AI needs is a strong and smart, high IQ president, and the USA has that in spades. He went on to say in the post on Truth Social that there's a sick conspiracy going on against AI and data centers, and the only one that's happy about it is China. Mitch McConnell has yet to make an appearance on Capitol Hill as members have returned to the Senate. Lawmakers are reconvening today on Capitol Hill, 3 months after McConnell was hospitalized after reportedly falling at his Washington, D.C. residence. He has not been seen in public since, with representatives from his office saying he spent time at a physical rehab center before being discharged on August 6th. Politico reports McConnell's staff has told some Senate Republicans that he will be back Wednesday to help advance a farm-related bill. Earlier in the month, fellow Kentucky Republican lawmaker Congressman James Comer said he expected McConnell to be returning to the Senate today. I'm Chris Caraccio, NBC News Radio.
8: 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Major League Baseball, the Pirates with the day off today, and they'll start a three-game series with the Milwaukee Brewers on Tuesday at PNC Park. The Pirates beat the Chicago Cubs 4-3 Sunday, but dropped 2 of 3 in the series. Brandon Lau with a two-run single in the sixth, breaking a 2-all tie. The Cleveland Guardians hosting the Chicago White Sox tonight. Start of a big three-game series at Progressive Field. Cleveland trailing Chicago by a half a game in the AL Central. Gavin Williams will get the start against Sean Newcomb. Cleveland took 2 of 3 from Minnesota over the weekend, winning Sunday 9-2. The Erie Seawolves will be opening up a best-of-three series with Richmond on Tuesday, hosting the first game with Game 2 in Richmond on Thursday. The Seawolves won the division in the second half of the season, while Richmond won the division in the first half. I'm Tony Desiri, and that's your Sports Flash, delivered by UCToday.org.
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9: With your weather flash, I'm Bill Banks, UCToday.org. 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This afternoon, sunny with a high near 66. Tonight, patchy fog and partly cloudy with a low around 46. Looking ahead to Tuesday, mostly sunny with a high near 76, making it a great day to enjoy the outdoors. As we move into Tuesday night, there's a chance of rain showers and thunderstorms. Currently, it's 64 and clear. For UCToday.org, I'm Bill Banks with your weather flash.
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1: Thanks for hanging out on the What's a Josh broadcast. 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So those videos will be coming out here in the next week or so straight through Halloween. 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

0: That's that time, the retro movie quote of the day here on the What's a Josh broadcast. Today, going back to 1993. It's a Bill Murray film, and I think that's all I'm going to give you on that one. And we did a lot more of this last fall. Actually, I think we did a full week of quotes until somebody finally got, hey, you're doing the same movie. There's your hint, right? 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

0: There's Evanescence. Who will you follow?
1: Go back to 1993 today for the retro movie quote of the day here on the What's a Josh broadcast. Well, what if there's no tomorrow? There wasn't one today. What movie is that from? We've done this before. This is an easy one. Well, what if there's no tomorrow? There wasn't one today. That's the retro movie quote of the day. If you know it, keep it to yourself. If you don't know it, I'll give you the answer next.
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3: Hey, are you driving high right now? You might be, because a whole lot of people do. They say marijuana makes them a better driver, more careful, more focused. That's probably what the guy who killed a 4-year-old thought. And now, he's in prison. You see, no matter what you tell yourself, if you feel different, you drive different. So if you're high, just don't drive. 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